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your ground. Karma's on your scent like a bounty hunter. 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
1: There's all these different studies out from marriage counselors and therapists. And new research reveals that couples who go to church together have better moving furniture lives. Like, in other words, they have better adult time than those who don't go to church.
2: Well, they probably feel more connected, I would think.
3: I could see that.
1: A new study reveals a specific group of married Americans are doing it more and have happier marriages. From the Institute of Study for Families, the IFS Foundation, as you know, Loren, very popular foundation.
2: Okay.
1: Married couples who regularly attend church are doing it more often, are more satisfied with their moving furniture lives. The researchers analyzed findings from several surveys, including a survey of almost over 3,000 married adults. And they asked them, are you regular churchgoers? And they said yes. And they asked them how many times a week they're moving furniture with those who didn't go to church from the same 3,000 people. Uh-huh. And it turned out that nearly two-thirds, 62% of married adults are moving furniture at least once a week compared to the 48% of non-religious ones.
2: I was like, well, how many times a week are they having adult time?
1: Sunday, one, when they get home. They're not just doing it more, they're also enjoying it more. Satisfaction is higher among church attendees. Catholics, they broke it down by religion.
2: Okay.
1: Oh, my God. Catholics are the ones that are getting in on the most at 55%.
2: Really? I'm actually shocked by that.
1: And Protestants are coming in second at 45%.
2: What's the real fun church? Like, Catholics, like, for me, I grew up Roman Catholic.
1: Uh-huh.
2: And then I see, like, my nanny go to church, and she goes to, like, the really fun church. And to me, that's not church.
1: Yeah, like the rock and roll church vibe. Yeah.
2: Like, to me, it's, like, half in Latin, and, like, you're about to fall asleep, and that is real church.
1: Yeah.
2: You know what I mean?
1: I remember
4: y'all playing a lot, but there's a lot of funness, and
1: My wife and I went to a church that we really liked in Memphis, and one of the pastors ended up marrying us in Memphis. And then we came here, and we just had a difficult time finding a church that we really liked. Mm-hmm. And we've tried all different ones. I grew up Roman Catholic too, Loren, and going to church like every Sunday. And that just wasn't for me at this point in my life. But anyway, having said all that, I remember just being so surprised. We went to this one church, and it was a pretty big church. And the pastor was outside when we left, you know, saying goodbye to everybody. And he was like, hey, you guys look new. And I'm like, how do you know that? They be knowing.
2: The tea has been clocked.
4: They clocked your tea as soon as you walked in the building. Mm-hmm. They knew.
1: And I felt weird about that, so we never went back. He was nice enough, so nice. Like, hey, I see you guys are new here.
2: It actually had the, like, reverse on you, where you felt singled out.
1: Yeah, kind of. I mean, there was there was easily, you know, 150 people there.
2: Yeah.
1: And I stood out. Anyway, the research has some limitations, too, including the analysis is there's no observation of this. So they're not 100% sure that everybody is being honest. But no matter what the religious affiliation is, a family therapist has simple advice for couples looking to rekindle their passion. Get off your phones, get off your internet, turn the TV off, and really start connecting with your partner, whether that's going to church or not.
2: All right.
1: And there you have it. I just saw Paul Rudd went on a whole rant about how phones are destroying the actor Paul Rudd. Phones are destroying us. Forget just in relationships. He's like, he said that he was somewhere and everybody, literally, there was 30 people in the room. Mm-hmm. 28 people had their head down on the phone and nobody was talking to each other. That's the society that we live in now. And I don't mind that as long as you're streaming the Manny and the Red Morning Show.
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2: This one kind of hits home for me, and there's definitely a topic here. So listen up, because I want you guys to lean in on this too, not just Loren and Big Alec, you guys, wherever you're at. An Iowa high school teacher was fired after offering students extra credit for a donation to her personal GoFundMe account if they were failing or needed the extra credit.
3: Oh my gosh.
4: Honestly.
2: The female teacher who taught in the Clinton Community School District told students the fundraiser would help pay for her education goals, including travel, food, and hotel stays. So she wasn't lying about where the money was going. She wasn't like, hey, I have a sick kid with cancer. Will you donate?
4: She said, if y'all want me to be in a good place to teach y'all kids, I need to be in a good place mentally, which means I need a vacation.
2: Right.
4: And y'all paying for it.
2: Because you have a C or a D and you're looking for an A or an F. Yeah. Some students donated, and an administrative judge found that the promise of higher grades made them feel pressured to give money.
3: I would have given money too.
2: The account had a goal of $1,800, but only collected $240 from 6 donations before the whole activity was paused. She was fired this past spring.
3: Yeah, I bet.
2: For allegedly breaking the district's ethics rules. And the judge later denied her request for unemployment benefits, finding that her actions counted as misconduct at work.
3: I agree. Now, you know what's crazy is Manny and I's fathers were kind of cut from the same cloth, where they didn't care what your grade was. Like, if you went in and negotiated a higher grade, they were actually proud, like more proud that you figured out life. Am I incorrect by saying Vince was the same way that Joe was?
2: Oh, for 1,000%.
3: Okay. Because. Yes.

0: I remember coming home to my dad and like telling him that I had negotiated a better grade, and he was like over the moon.
1: Yeah. My dad used to say, play the game. Have a good day at school. Remember, play the game, which is like play the game of life. Like learn how to, if you're struggling in the class, learn how to get the grade. If you can't academically do it, kiss ass to the teacher, basically, is what he was saying. I was failing algebra 2 in college, or whatever algebra, college algebra, I guess I was taking. I failed algebra 2 in high school, too, but algebra in college. And I remember after class, I was a junior or sophomore, a little older, a little more mature. And after class, I said to the teacher, I said, you have like three daughters, right? And she said, yeah. And I said, Z100, the radio station I work at, does this concert called Jingle Ball. You guys ever been to Jingle Ball at Madison Square Garden? No, my kids would love it. Man, would you mind? I would love to like be able to give your daughter some tickets. And, you know, I'll get four, you and your three daughters. And she's like, oh, my God, that's so amazing. I had no idea you worked there. I was like, yeah, you know, Elvis Duran.
0: Yeah, she fell right into that.
1: And I got a C. I never asked.
2: Making it work.
1: I never asked for anything, but I got a C.
0: Yeah.
1: Did I deserve that C? No. When I told my dad, was he helicopter happy, super excited about, you know, me doing that? Yes. Yeah. He's like, you finally learned how to play the game. And I was like, okay. He goes, good luck in life. You'll be fine. Not saying that's right.
0: I was doing that in high school.
1: Yeah,
0: not
1: good
0: with
1: for
0: tickets,
1: you.
0: But like just negotiating.
1: See, you picked up on it quicker than me.
0: Most girls do.
1: Yeah, that tends to be a thing.
0: Girls are a little smarter.
1: But here's the other side of it. No joke. Like legit, I went to a Catholic high school for 3 years, transferred out my senior year, but I went for 3 years. Sophomore year, my history teacher was the football coach. And he was like a tough dude, big guy. And he taught like in a private school. You don't even have to have a teaching degree. You could do whatever you want, right? So like he was basically, he called up like four of us, the four troublemakers, like the, you know, class clowns in the back. And he goes, you're all got D's or F's. There's two ways to get out of it. One, you study hard. B, you bring me bourbon.
0: Oh my gosh.
1: Right around the holidays. He goes, you want to make your teacher happy? This is what I want. This is what I like. So I told my mom.
0: Wow.
1: She went and got a bourbon. Grades. I brought it to school. We got, and like I passed. Yeah, the total bribery. Look at that.
2: I'm like,
1: now,
2: I be doing all this damn working. Wait, what? And you, all you had to bring was a bottle of liquor? Absolutely not.
1: Now, but, Al, I'm not saying it's the right thing to do, but when the teacher says to do it, man, we did it and we got the good grades, you know? But hold on. C's. We didn't get
0: A's.
1: Yeah,
0: not good grades.
1: We went from failing to C's. So here's what I want to know.
0: Maybe a B.
1: Did you ever bribe a teacher? And teachers, lay low on this. We don't need to hear from you guys. It's not about you. This is about the students who either were asked by a teacher like I was, or you pulled the bribe move to help get yourself a better grade. 980-471-1047. And I swear, if we don't get calls or texts on this, I'm going to be very upset that Loren and I were the only ones that bribed our way to better grades.
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1: So we had mentioned that this teacher in Iowa was fired after she offered students extra credit if they donated to her personal GoFundMe account. That personal GoFundMe account would help pay for her education goals, travel, food, and hotel stays. She had a goal of $1,800, but only collected $140 from 6 donations before the activity was paused. Eventually, she was let go of her job and denied unemployment because of inappropriateness in the workplace with asking people for money. Now, Loren and I, Big Al, we used to play the game where we have bribed a teacher or two to a higher grade. Nothing to be proud of. Wink, wink. But it does happen. Becky, had you been in this situation before? We're telling the teachers to lay low on this one, and we'll just talk about it. Becky?
2: Right now. Hey, I pray they're not listening right now. So the first story, I was in fifth grade, and I had begged my parents, I want my belly button pierced. Please, please, please, please, please. I want to go into middle school with my belly button pierced. Well, they said, if you make AB honor roll all year long at the end of the year, we will sign for you to get your belly button pierced. I was at the last report card, and I'd made it, all three report cards, but this last one, and I see on my intern report a big, fat C. Oh. And I was like, no way. No way is this happening. I've worked way too hard. So I go to that teacher. Well, I'm not proud of this, but I get a friend. I got a zero on a paper, and I went to that friend, and I said, I need this paper. Do you have it in your graded papers? And she said, yeah. I erased her name. I put mine. I slipped it in this wad of papers on her desk, went to her, and I said, I know I did this paper. And she ended up taking time and finding it, and pretty much that was on me. She didn't accept a bribe.
1: Right, no. Yeah. She didn't know what you were up to. Right. So did you get your belly pierced?
2: Oh, yeah, definitely.
3: Sure did.
1: Nice, Becky. I love that. Emily, girl, what about you? What's going on?
4: Hi. So in my sophomore year of high school and my senior year, I ended up having the same teacher. And sophomore year, she just had a reputation for being notoriously just a very difficult class and just not very nice. Yeah, and so when I saw I had her senior year, I was like, absolutely not. I'm trying to cruise through senior year. I'm not trying to work very hard. And she used to just crush Diet Cokes, like every day, like first thing in the morning, 8 a.m., just cracking one open and just drank them all through the day. So senior year, I just kept her mini fridge stocked of Diet Coke. She never had to worry about running out. And what do you know? I got good grades the whole year. And
3: look at you. I love it.
1: You played the game. The game of life, Emily.
4: Absolutely.
1: Yeah, there's a difference between a teacher asking, like in this case, in this article, and then us just playing the game of life. Yep. I love it. Thanks, Emily. Yeah, I did the same thing.
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1: I love when I am a 51-year-old adult, but I do something that's like kind of kid-driven. You know what I mean? Like I wear, like my wife says my sunglasses are very kiddish.
2: What kind of sunglasses
1: I have
2: are
1: straight
2: they?
1: Blue sunglasses that have blue rims. They're all blue. Mm-hmm. And straight red sunglasses. And they're not ones that I got from like, you know, off of a swag table somewhere that says like mm-hmm. Budweiser on the side mm-hmm. of it or something. Like they're legit. Like I bought them online, but I like to have color on my face. I don't know. I'm very pale. I like to have a bright
3: something
1: color.
3: Mm-hmm.
1: Yeah, my wife's like, those are just, they're so immature. They're like kind of kiddish. So today I'm doing something else that's kind of kiddish. I loaded my son's scooter, his electric scooter, in the back of my Jeep because my mm-hmm. Jeep has to go in and get tires rotated and stuff. So I'm going to drop my Jeep off and then take my son's scooter and then go home. It's about 2 miles. It's like a 2 mile ride that I got to do. Maybe
2: nice.
1: 2.5.
2: That'll be a nice little clear your mind ride. Yeah. Okay.
1: You're right. I need to bring my earbuds with me so that I can hear some one earbud. You got to be safe, Al. You can't have both earbuds in and be, you know.
2: Okay. Or have transparency mode on.
1: Oblivious to the world. Yeah. But yeah. Do you ever do anything with the kids? Like, I mean, I play PlayStation 2, but gaming has become such an adult thing. When we grew up, our kids were not playing Duck Hunt or, I'm sorry, our parents were not playing Duck Hunt or Mario Kart or anything. It was a very much a kid thing. And now the gaming has moved way towards, like, a lot of adults are playing it. Tons.
3: Yeah. I mean, I enjoy a bounce house. I enjoy, like, sled riding and, like, those kind of fun, like, kiddie things. But I think that's, you know, that's, I like the experience of going to do something that's kiddie.
1: Of course. You know, like, but except Disney's not one of them. No.
3: I'll do it for my kids.
1: Yeah.
3: Yeah.
1: You were doing something Disney driven.
3: Mm-hmm.
1: Are you still planning on doing that?
3: Don't know yet.
1: Mm-hmm. What about movies, Al? Like, would you mm-hmm. go see the new Shrek movie as an adult?
2: No, I feel like Shrek is one of the best franchises to ever hit the screen. So, yes, I will be in the theater to go see that.
1: Not necessarily.
2: But I don't think I'm going to go watch, like, the new Mario.
1: Right.
2: You know what I'm saying?
1: Yeah.
2: Or, like, Bluey movie or something like
3: I've seen more kid movies in the last year than I have adult movies.
4: Hey, man, this don't feel right. My donkey senses are tingling all over.
1: You love Donkey. I know
2: I
1: you
2: love
1: do.
2: Him so much.
1: He is a perfect, he's a perfect partner for Shrek, too. You mm-hmm. know, they play off of each other really well. But yeah, I don't know. It's just funny because I'm taking the scooter and I know there's adults who use scooters all over cities to get from A to B and, mm-hmm. you know, things like that. But I'll pay my, you know, give them the keys and then take the scooter and scoot off back home. So watch out for me.
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1: Big Al, how was your homecoming at college? You hosted an event or two, didn't you?
2: Mm-hmm, yeah. Mm-hmm. Yeah. It was amazing. Now, the weather, it was a little shaky, but it didn't, like, mess us up or anything. It was good. Everything was swell.
1: Cool, cool. Mm-hmm. What did you host? What did you do?
2: So we have this event that's called the Family Reunion, and it's pretty much just like a big cookout. With a DJ out there, it's food, vendors, the whole nine. Mm-hmm, mm-hmm. So they had your boy on the mic.
1: There you go. Mm-hmm. Yeah.
3: I love it.
1: Yeah. Mm-hmm. Well, while you were, you went to Greensboro.
2: Mm-hmm, UNCG.
1: Mm-hmm, UNCG. And while you were at UNCG, graduated in 4 years?
2: Uh-huh.
1: Nice. Okay. Mm-hmm. And weren't you, like, the first one in your family to
2: mm-hmm, yeah, go? I was first generation. Uh-huh.
1: That's awesome.
2: Yeah.
1: And, your family, knew that not only did you graduate in 4 years with your degree, but you also took a very tough class. Soccer.
2: Uh-huh. Soccer. I took a soccer class.
3: Your college offered a course on soccer. Were you playing soccer?
2: Mm-mm. You were just learning about.
3: Learning the game or the history?
2: The game,
3: or
2: the history, everything that there was to know about soccer.
1: Hold on a minute, because we talked about this briefly last week. You weren't even out on the field, like in Mm-mm. PE. You were in a classroom learning about soccer.
2: Classroom.
1: It's so amazing. I
2: love
1: that.
2: We had to get a textbook, everything.
1: Oh, really?
2: Mm-hmm.
1: Who wrote it? Pele?
2: So, yeah, it was a whole thing.
1: Who was your professor? Like somebody who loves soccer or somebody who was just teaching soccer? Female or male?
2: It was a male. He, like, barely spoke English, and he, like, he knew his stuff.
1: So he probably, you know, it's a big international game, obviously.
2: If I'm not mistaken, I think he, like, was transported in from South America to teach the class.
3: Oh, wow.
2: Yeah, like, dead ass. It was a real thing. I don't know why y'all think I'm playing.
1: Transported in.
3: Transported.
1: Yeah, I love that. And what kind of grade did you get in soccer?
2: I got a B. I'm not going to lie. It was a lot harder than I thought it was going to. No, for real, because they was talking about the history and everything. It was a lot more choreographed than you would think. Mm-hmm. So. Mm-hmm.
1: I remember I took astronomy and I wanted to look at the stars and I thought it'd be real cool to get your telescope and look at the moon. And then when I got my course description, I figured they would tell us what telescope to get or what binoculars to buy. None of that was on there. It was all math.
3: Yeah.
1: Literally all math. Distance of black holes, the mass of black holes, distance from one planet to the other. And I'm like, what kind of astronomy is this?
2: Every couple of years, I felt like they had a little play class in there. I took a class, for real, I had to took a class on hip-hop once.
1: Yeah. So, no. It's good. As a communications major, I took a class where I had to literally watch TV and write down the commercials that were running with the program. Because the concept was that, like, the commercials are demographically proportioned for whatever show you're watching.
2: Right.
3: Right.
1: And so I told my dad one day, he was watching TV. I go, Dad, I need the TV. I got to watch TV for class. He's like, what am I paying for?
3: You know, I was a theater major. My first major was theater. And I took a Shakespeare appreciation class thinking that it would be a layup for me. I do not understand Shakespeare. I failed the class.
1: To be or not to be.
3: Theater major.
1: So some real college courses, we looked it up. There's in Stanford University, you could study the science of Batman, the Marvel character.
2: That sounds intricate.
3: Do they know it's a fake character?
1: In the University of Chicago, you take a class on how to watch television. The Art of Walking from the University of Maryland. The Sociology of Miley Cyrus at Skidmore College. These are legit. Tree climbing at Cornell.
2: Tree climbing.
1: The Joy of Trash, Santa Clara University.
2: That one sounds like you might come transformative about it, that one.
3: You know, I remember, too, there was, and I can't remember exactly what it was. I think it was film continuity I had to take a class in, and it killed the way that I watched movies now. Because now, if somebody walks through a door and shut a door, but the door's open behind them, now I see those little things, and it completely destroys the movie for me.
1: It's like the continuity of it. Yeah, I know. That's crazy. Wasting time on the internet is a class you could take at the University of Pennsylvania. And this one I'd be into, the Archaeology of Pirates at Bristol University. And I like that. Tree climbing is nuts. The tree climbing
2: the final exam will tear you up.
3: Right.
1: Hey, what about you? Who out there did the Big Al thing where you took a... We'll throw it to you two ways. You took the layup class, and it was a layup. Or, like Al, Loren, and I, we all thought it was a layup class, but it turned out to be way harder than we thought.
2: Damn near laid you down.
1: Yeah. Okay. Yeah. Could you imagine getting like a D in soccer?
2: No, because I had to study for real. Right? I really had to lock in.

0: baby.
1: 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Baby. Sending you to see Teddy Swims in the entertainment capital of the world.
2: Hey, it's Teddy Swims.
1: It's time to let your hair down and bring the Vegas vibe.
3: Yeah, y'all still
1: with a little spicy catwalk attitude for one epic girls' night out under the

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1: Sometimes you try and take the layup class in college, and then you get in that class and you realize it's harder than we thought it was. It was that way for me with astronomy. It was a lot of math about the mass of black holes. Loren, you took a class in
2: Shakespeare appreciation that threw me for a loop.
1: Yeah, you're like, I'll just go to watch a couple Shakespeare plays or movies.
2: No, it was like breaking down the manuscripts and stuff. I don't even know what they're saying. It's like they're trying to speak to me. I know it.
1: Yeah. I took a class. I was a communications major, so we had to do it. It was like plays. We would go into New York City to watch like 3 or 4 different plays, and the teacher put me in charge of finding a place to pregame, like near the theater district. Well, she asked, and I offered. I was like, I'll do it.
2: Was that part of your grade?
1: Yeah. Of course it was. Al, you took a class in what?
3: I took a class on soccer. And they really made you work and learn the history and everything. I mean, if you think it was an easy class,
1: no
3: layup. Try again.
1: Mm-hmm. Let's say hi to Gina. We're taking your calls on what class did you take in college, and was it a layup or not? Hey, Gina.
4: Hi, good morning. I thought it was going to be a layup. I took downhill skiing and badminton, and I was terrible at both. So there were people that took badminton very seriously, and... you know, it's just a fun sport, and I got a C in it. I took downhill skiing, and I refused to go down the slopes because I kept crossing my skis, so I stayed on the bunny slopes the whole time, and I got a C in that class, too. I'm like, for real? I'm like, I'm new at this. Well, I got a C.
1: You know what's really funny is, like, at least you played badminton and went down the hill for class.
2: Right.
1: Al's soccer class did not include...
3: We didn't even go
1: field. You didn't have to buy a soccer ball for the soccer class. That's the crazy part. Thanks, Gina. Hey, Madison.
5: Hey.
1: What was the layup class that you took, and was it easy?
5: Well, I thought it was going to be easy. The name of the class was Nature and Youth. And I thought it was just going to be some fun class, but instead we were out here identifying trees, and there was one assignment where we had to go to a public place, and I had to, like, watch children for 10 minutes and, like, document what they were doing, and I was trying the whole time to figure out how I was not going to be
1: creepy
5: doing this.
2: Yeah. I guess that's the youth part.
3: Yeah.
1: Excuse me, ma'am. Do you mind if I study your child for the next 10 minutes?
3: What was your grade? How did it pan out?
5: I think I got like an A or a B, but it was a really difficult class.
3: They made me work for it.
1: Nature and Youth. Sid, good morning.
6: Good morning.
1: This, you're just playing, right? This wasn't a real class.
6: No, it was a real class. I took dog walking.
2: Dog walking? I mean, don't you just put them on a leash and, like, let them do their business?
6: So we went to the shelter 1 hour, 3 times a week, and we walked the dog across the street at the park for an hour.
2: Okay, so they basically tricked you into doing community service.
6: Yeah, but I had to write a log about it. So, like, what the weather was, what my dog's name was, how they walked on the leash.
1: How many kids were in that class?
6: So, surprisingly, 12.
1: That is a surprise that 12 people signed up for dog walking. I figured it needed to be like 10 or 50.
2: Yeah.
6: 4 of them failed the class.
1: But they didn't walk the dog, right? They probably never showed up.
6: They never showed up for the final exam. She said that was the only way to fail was to not show up for the final exam.
1: And what was your final exam?
6: To walk a dog.
3: See?
2: Okay. So you got an A.
3: They walked right into that one.
1: Somebody said, my daughter took the history of rock and roll.
3: Oh.
1: I took a class on Disney. I took exercise science. And I took a class called Walk, Jog, and Run, where we actually got out and walked the campus, too. But there was also paperwork to do in the classroom. I can imagine that was difficult. Tell me about your walking. How did you do it? Well, I put the left foot down, and then I put the right foot down.
3: And then I just proceeded to go.
1: And continue and repeat.
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1: 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I just scored my boarding pass to see my man, Teddy Swims. I am the biggest Teddy Swims fan, and this would be like the most amazing trip if I could see him there in Vegas. I am so stoked. You will be hearing from me. It will be an amazing, amazing time. 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Love you guys. 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
2: Now, it's time for Can't Beat Loren.
3: For those of you that are unfamiliar with Can't Beat Loren, this segment is five pop culture questions. And Loren had her all-time run of victories at 413. And she lost this past summer, like in a random July. Mm-hmm. In fact, it was one of the rare games where she got two incorrect.
4: Yeah.
3: And this gentleman right here is the man who took you down. His name is Corey, and he is back. Hello, Corey.
5: Hey, how are you doing this morning, guys?
4: We're good.
3: Did you ever get that shirt that Loren sent you that said, I'm Corey and I can beat Loren?
5: Oh, no, I didn't get anything in the mail.
3: You're damn right you didn't, because she's not happy about it. Well, let's see if things come in twos. Will you take her down again? Throw her out of the studio, Corey.
5: All right, Loren, get on out of there.
4: I'm going.
3: Do you remember the question that she got wrong that you got right?
5: It was the Baby Yoda question.
3: Baby Yoda got you.
6: Tripped me up, too.
3: Okay, what was his name? That was probably one of them, and she wouldn't know. All right, here we go.
5: Went with regular Yoda.
3: Okay. Taylor Swift made a surprise appearance during Dakota Johnson's monologue this past weekend on what NBC comedy show famous for celebrity hosts and live sketches?
5: SNL.
3: A NSYNC reunion happened, except JT skipped it at a taping of TRL. Total Request Live is hosted by whom? And was hosted by whom?
5: Can you repeat that again? I'm sorry.
3: Yeah, Justin Timberlake skipped an NSYNC reunion for a taping of TRL, Total Request Live, which is hosted by whom?
5: Carson Daly.
3: Ben Affleck is making headlines saying he's happy being single and isn't focused on dating right now. What superstar singer and actress did he recently split from?
5: Jennifer Lopez.
3: Ciara showed off her baby bump in Paris. What NFL quarterback is the baby daddy?
5: You're breaking up. I'm sorry, buddy.
3: No, you're breaking up. All right. Ciara showed off her baby bump in Paris. What NFL quarterback is her husband, her baby daddy?
5: Sorry. Russell Wilson.
3: And question five. Mariska Hargitay surprised a couple by jumping into their wedding photos while filming a her role as Detective Olivia Benson. She plays a character on SVU, which is a spinoff of what long-running NBC crime show?
5: Law and Order.
3: Come on in, Loren. Did he stand on his business? We got to find out. Let's see. Loren's coming in.
6: Girl.
3: Girl, are you going to lose?
4: Why? Did he get all five?
6: He got all five. Okay. He stood on business today.
3: Corey brought the heat.
4: Always.
3: All right, Corey, stay tight. We're not going to tell Loren if she got any right or wrong until the end, okay?
5: All righty.
3: Taylor Swift made a surprise appearance during Dakota Johnson's monologue this weekend. What NBC comedy show famous for its celebrity hosts and live sketches was that?
4: Saturday Night Live.
3: And Justin Timberlake skipped an NSYNC reunion at a taping of TRL. Total Request Live was hosted and is hosted by whom?
4: Carson Daly.
3: Ben Affleck is making headlines saying he's happy being single and isn't focused on dating right now. What superstar singer and actress from The Block did he recently split from?
4: J-Lo.
3: Ciara showed off her baby bump in Paris. What NFL quarterback is her baby daddy?
4: Russell Wilson.
3: Mariska Hargitay surprised a couple by jumping into their wedding photos while she was filming her role as Detective Olivia Benson. She plays that character on SVU, which is a spinoff of what long-running NBC crime show?
4: Law and Order.
3: Woo! How do you think you did?
4: Okay. I think I did okay.
3: Confident? Big Al?
6: We is all tied up because you got five, he got five, so...
3: I stay with the house.
6: You know what that means.
4: Good job, Corey. You didn't get me today.
3: All right. You know what she wants to hear.
5: Well, my name is Corey, and I can't beat Loren, but I sure can tie her, and I will be back.
4: All right.
3: Dude,
4: thanks,
3: not only
4: Corey.
3: Did you tie her, you hang your hat on, you beat her this past summer. Yeah. So good for you, bro. You're a good contestant.
5: Appreciate it.
3: Good job.
5: Thank you, sir.
3: Come back and play again.
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1: Do you want to start World War 3?
2: War of the Roses with Manny and Lauren.
3: Taylor, you sent us a message saying that you think Adam is cheating on you, and you found something, so you think you have some proof here. What's happening?
4: Yeah, so we've been dating for, it's going to be 2 years next month, and the other day I went on his MacBook, and I was being a little nosy.
3: Okay.
4: And I checked his search history, and at first it was really basic and boring guy stuff, just a bunch of gaming searches and stuff about video games he plays. Well, I kept going, and then I saw a search about cheating, and at first I thought it had to do with the gaming stuff. I thought he was looking up like cheat codes or something, like how do I cheat my way around this thing, and I clicked it because I had to see it. I just couldn't not. And when I did, it was actually the first link I clicked was about why people cheat.
3: Okay.
4: And then, like, on their partner.
3: Well,
4: and
3: maybe
4: then there were more links.
3: Can I just say something here? Maybe he thinks you're cheating on him.
5: Oh.
3: And he was like seeing what the telltale signs are. Like maybe you're being weird and he thinks that you're like doing things that are out of character.
5: Right, right. Like, okay. Maybe.
4: Maybe, but he also was searching things like, how do you tell someone you're cheating?
3: Oh. Okay.
4: Where do you go when you're cheating? And so like those were like, I went through all the links and those were in there too. And so
5: he was on a cheating rabbit hole.
3: Yeah.
4: I'm going to be real. I was not expecting to find anything.
5: Okay.
4: I was just bored and being nosy. I don't know if you've ever been that way.
5: No, like, I do.
4: You're not trying to find anything. You're just bored and you're like, I wonder what's in here.
5: All right, Taylor, let's do this. Let's make a phone call to Adam and we'll see who he sends the romantic roses to. If it's not to you and it's to someone else, let Lorraine get as much information out of him as we can, especially the audio note that he leaves for her. I know that you don't like to hear it. I know it's hard and you want to jump in, but let's try and find out what's going on if it's not to you, okay?
4: Okay.
5: All right.
4: Thank you.
5: Don't mute. Just stay quiet. Your three-way call starts now. Here we go.
6: Hello?
3: Hi, I'm looking for Adam, please.
6: This is him.
3: Hi, Adam. My name is Elena. I'm calling from Flowers for You. I have your name and number here as the winner of our Instagram tag contest. One of your friends tagged you in our post, and we randomly selected you to get $100 in beautiful free red roses. So I'm just calling to collect the information of the person you'd like to send those free roses to.
6: Oh, well, that's kind of cool.
3: I just need a first name first so I can get it in the computer.
6: Okay. Send them to Skylar.
3: Okay. We're going to send these roses to Skylar. Our company's a little different. We do QR codes inside of our flowers. So instead of a handwritten note, when Skylar receives the QR code and the flowers, she'll be able to scan that QR code and hear a message directly from you.
6: Okay, that's kind of cool. Yeah.
3: All right, great. So I can record your message to Skylar, Adam, whenever you're ready. I'm recording.
6: Yeah, okay. Hey, Sky, enjoy the flowers. I love every minute I can get with you.
3: I just need to know, for our market research, who she is. Like, is she a girlfriend, someone you're seeing casually, dating, engaged to, married?
6: She's a girlfriend.
3: Girlfriend, okay.
4: What are you talking about, Adam? Who is Skylar?
6: Taylor?
5: Yep.
4: Yes.
5: That's Taylor. This is Manny and Loren. It's the Manny and Loren show, War of the Roses. We bust cheaters, dude. And Taylor heard everything, including you telling her that Skylar was your girlfriend, which is weird because aren't you dating Taylor for 2 years?
6: Oh, man. Oh, God.
3: I don't think God's going
4: to
3: help you here.
4: I need you to explain yourself.
6: Okay, listen, she's a girlfriend, she's like a friend, and it's like a funny joke, okay? It's not like she's like a serious, it's not like a serious thing, okay?
3: Why would you send her
4: Why
3: romantic
4: are you sending
3: roses?
4: Her roses?
5: And you called her your girlfriend when Loren asked. Are you lying to Loren? Or were you lying to the operator?
6: Sure. I mean, it's like, oh yeah, Skylar's going to get these flowers and it's my girlfriend, right? You know, it's a joke we have.
4: That's not a joke, Adam. You're sending another woman red roses instead of me. And you know everything I'm going through right now. And you decided that you're just going to send them to someone else. Like, that right there is a red flag. Even outside of you calling her your girlfriend, like, you know that. I'm not doing well.
5: Did we tell him how you know?
4: I went to use your Netflix on your MacBook the other day. And I don't know why. I was just bored and I got a little nosy. And I went through your search history. And you were in there searching stuff. Like, why do people cheat? How do you tell someone you're cheating? Where do you go when you're cheating?
6: So you're snooping on me.
4: So you're telling me that... What?
3: That doesn't matter. That really doesn't... It doesn't matter.
5: What's going on here, dude? I mean, why not just... If you're going to have another girlfriend, and who did you have first? Have you been dating Skylar longer than you've been dating Taylor?
3: No.
6: Skylar, we've just been seeing each other for a couple months.
3: Taylor, do you know a Skylar?
4: No.
5: Who is she, dude? How'd you meet her?
6: That's, like, really complicated. I don't really want to get into it.
3: Sounds pretty straightforward. If I was Taylor, I'd want to know.
6: Yeah, I guess maybe just things are hard right now, and I just didn't know how to do it.
3: So you bail when things are hard. That's nice. Taylor, what's going on with you?
4: He knows I'm sick, and I don't want to get into what's going on exactly, but, like, this isn't a short-term thing. This is a long road I have ahead of me to get even remotely back to the quality of life I had before. And you clearly have something going on, and I don't need this.
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1: Loren ordered a coffee. She said to me at about 6:10 this morning, and Big Al, she goes, "Hey, I'm ordering a coffee from Starbucks. Do you guys want anything?" And we were straight. I'm like, "I'm good. I got my coffee and had a banana." And here we are almost 2 hours later. Yeah. And how's your coffee?
2: Oh, I never got it yet. I have not received my coffee. Yeah. I have the worst luck with like DoorDash and Uber Eats and all that. I mean, it's been, I've used it many times. Mm-hmm. I would say I've only had a pleasant experience maybe twice. Okay. And I know better. I know better than to do this. But I forgot my coffee at home this morning. I was a little hungry. I only had one bar left here at the office that's not my favorite. And I was like, you know what? I'm going to order Starbucks. So I get on the Dash app and I order at 6:15.
1: Yep, that sounds about right.
2: And my order keeps getting delayed. Delayed. I checked about 7:34. And it was still not picked up. I checked again at 7:50, still not picked up.
1: So wait. And 6:15 you ordered it.
2: Uh-huh.
1: And at 7:50 it still wasn't picked up?
2: No. So now I'm going, well, my food is going to be cold and my coffee is going to be warm. And I ordered cooled coffee and hot food. So that doesn't work for me. I can see where the Dasher is and he has not moved at all.
1: But he accepted the pickup.
2: I guess so.
1: Is he in the parking lot at the Starbucks and just not going in?
2: I don't know. Can somebody go check on Joshua? Because I can see that he is sitting at City Park at the, I think the Renaissance Inn. Hold on. Now I got to try to get closer or something. Yeah, my man fell asleep for sure. I mean, I even texted him because I was like, "Hey, are you alive? Like, are you awake?"
3: Yeah, and accepted my order. And you ain't gonna come through.
1: Now, I do know that some Dashers will
2: take
1: your order. No. But if they have another order, like, for instance, if you Dash pizza and your order went in at 6:15 and another order went in at 6:30, they're going to wait for both the 6:15 and 6:30 pizza to be done. So your pizza's done, but they're going to wait for the last order to be done before they bring you yours.
2: But
1: if that
2: you
1: makes
2: gotta
1: sense.
2: But you got to know, if somebody orders Starbucks, like, they're getting hot coffee.
3: I was like, a 50-minute difference is crazy, though.
2: A 50-minute? We're talking 2 hours now.
3: Yeah.
2: I'm canceling it.
1: Yes, of course you should cancel it.
2: Yeah, I'm like...
1: And give the guy 0 stars.
2: Yeah.
1: When you texted him, he didn't respond?
2: No.
3: Nah. Dang, eh? He left you on scene?
2: Yeah.
1: Call him real quick on the air.
2: We're radio personalities. We need some coffee. I can't. I don't know if I can. I just canceled it. I don't think I can get his
1: name
2: now again. Hold on.
1: We gave away Ed Sheeran tickets earlier. I go, "Loren, what do we on the air?" I go, "What did she win?" She goes, "I don't know. Renfest tickets. I haven't had my coffee, so I don't even know what's going on."
2: No, I just have the option to reorder now. I can't see because I literally just canceled it while we were sitting here.
1: Somebody texted in and said that they got coffee and croissants dashed to them, and they didn't even order it. I wonder if that's your stuff.
3: Uh-oh.
1: Did you order croissants?
2: No. I got a spicy falafel wrap and an iced coffee with lavender cold foam.
1: Yeah.
2: Yeah.
3: All them different flavors.
2: Uh-huh.
3: Bright and early.
2: Yeah.
1: She's nuts.
3: She's crazy.
2: Just a little bit.
1: Al, did you ever get something dashed to you that you didn't order? And it showed up at your door? Or you did order it, but it was the wrong thing that showed up?
3: You know, actually, yeah. One time I ordered Church's Chicken. I was in Greensboro at school. It was a nice, cool, like $15 order. They sent over so much food. And this was when I was an RA. So I was like, "Hey, residents, if y'all hungry, I got some extra food."
2: Oh, that's
3: so
2: nice.
1: Did you let them know that it was the wrong order?
3: That was neither here nor there for me. They sent this order, and it's mine now.
1: You're not wrong. We dashed Five Guys, and there's four of us in the house. We got like 12 burgers, and the bag was huge. And Amanda goes, "Oh, they gave us a huge bag for a little order." And then she kept pulling stuff out, and she's like, "It's the wrong order." And she's like, "I should call them and let them know." And I was like, "You can, but they probably already, the people that got the wrong order probably have already called."
2: Yeah.
1: So let's do a round of calls on this. I would love to hear from y'all. In honor of Loren not getting her food, when did y'all get the wrong order, and what did you order? What did you get? that was delivered to your house from the Dashers and the Uber Eats people. 980-471-1047.
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1: I'm just laughing because I'm reading text messages from people who, unlike Loren, they were dashed something, but it was the wrong thing that they asked for. Loren, you never even got what you asked for.
2: I would have taken anything this morning. I left my coffee at home and dashed Starbucks. I got like a spicy falafel wrap and an iced coffee with cold foam.
1: Super pumped to get it.
2: Super pumped to get it. And then like literally 2 hours later, I just canceled it. But I'm like, my iced coffee is warm and my hot food is cold. So I really don't want it at this point. And my dasher hasn't moved.
1: What, you think he's sleeping at a hotel or a park now?
2: Yeah.
1: Yeah. Hey, this is Kara. What's up, Kara? You ordered something but got something entirely different. What happened?
3: So my husband and I did a pre-order the night before for Valentine's Day, so we didn't have to deal with all the traffic and everything.
1: Smart.
3: And ordered like $200 worth of food. And when our dasher came, they came and dropped off the bag. It was one bag. So my husband was like, this can't be all of it. And he looked at the bag and it was just the appetizer. And he was like, oh my gosh, man, there's like five Derricks there. And we were like, the bag says Jennifer on it.

0: spouse is happy because everybody's starving and was ready for their McDonald's, and you got to deliver the bad news to them, Josh.
1: It's a rage bait meal at this point.
2: Got your mouth set.
3: I got lucky, though, because I was able to take my order back to the, like, my receipt back to the the McDonald's, and they fixed it. They made it right for
0: good.
3: Me.
0: Okay.
3: So I was pleased with it. But,
0: and let's be honest, buddy, you also scored a Happy Meal toy, whatever it was.
3: Oh, I don't even remember what it was. I think I ended up giving that Happy Meal to my brother, and he was just so ticked off at that point that I think he threw the entire thing away.
0: That's awesome. Lastly is Lucy. What's up, Lucy?
4: Hey.
0: Poor Loren never got her meal. What happened with you when you ordered?
4: I had ordered some wings from Wingstop. And I ordered some for me and my kids. My husband was not in town that week, and I had just given birth like almost, I was like 2 months postpartum. And so I ordered that, and they only deliver, we had to wait an hour to get our stuff delivered, but they just delivered my kids' food, and then my food was never delivered.
1: And that's all you want, so like postpartum, you got that craving.
4: Yes, and well, we were super hungry, and so yeah, I had called them back and everything, and they just told me that the Dasher didn't grab my full order. They only grabbed one bag, I guess.
0: And by the way,
4: it would be another hour.
0: That sucks, Lucy, and I'm sorry to hear that. Thank you. Thanks for sharing. By the way, Lucy and everyone else, we're getting so many people from Dashers to Uber drivers and Uber Eats drivers who are defending themselves, and now they're blaming the restaurants. Somebody's like, we go and we pick up the name, and if the name is right but the order's wrong, it's not our fault. And then somebody said a lot of times we pick up like four or five different orders and accidentally pick the wrong one out of the car. And that is your fault, but there's so many orders.
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Listen on me. Bad things. It's a lot of bad things that they wish and they wish and they wish and they wish and they wish and on me. Yeah. Hey, hey. She say, do you love me? I tell her only partly. I only

0: 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Baby. 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

0: 26, 11:26, and 3:26 p.m. Then this Friday, Adam Starr will call out a boarding pass name on air. 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
2: 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You're the best.
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1: It's Manny and Loren and Big Al, and we have a DM drama from John, who, by the way, just DM'd us back and said that he's not going to leave her, obviously. Hold on, what did he say? He goes, listening right now, thank you guys so much. Great conversation. I'm not going to leave her. All I'll say is, Loren, it was just sticker shock.
2: Sure. Yeah, I get that.
1: And what was it, sticker shock over?
2: His wife came home from the salon and had gone from blonde to brunette, and he honestly didn't know who she was when she walked through the door. She says it's just hair, but he's like a little messed up by it.
1: And you said something funny during the song.
2: Yeah, I said, you know, you're looking at this all wrong, John. Like, you have a new wife right now. You have a new spouse. Go role play. Go do something fun.
1: Well, we know what goes on in that house. I've been married for quite a while. Someone texted in, very much like Loren, change my hair multiple times a year. However, I usually ask my husband what his thoughts are before I do it, because I would be completely mortified if I came home and he didn't think I was still drop dead gorgeous. So it's kind of like a consultation, like, hey, what do you think about this? That type of thing.
2: But you're not like basing your whole marriage on someone's looks. Looks fade. They change.
1: You say that. But somebody texted in and said, if my boyfriend shaved off his beard, I'd kill him.
2: But he could grow
1: it back. We should
2: be
1: mindful of our partners, what we like about their appearance.
2: It's not permanent.
1: Kayla, what do you think, girl? Go ahead and weigh in.
3: I think that women should be able to do with their hair what they want. It's about control, I think. But my partner really likes long hair, and I had hair halfway down my back. He says if I ever cut it short, he was going to leave me. So one day I come home with a pixie cut, and I guess he's still at my house.
4: Still at the house.
2: Yeah. Uh-huh. Sometimes they're just calling bluff.
1: Yeah.
2: That's what I'm saying. Like that. Like
1: thanks,
2: this
1: Kayla.
2: Is just.
1: I love that.
2: That looks fade. Like as we get older, things change. Like. Your bodies change. Everything changes. This is not a permanent change. Just have fun with it.
1: People are living on your, like, one or two text messages said, I'm totally with Loren. Her body, her choice. I don't expect my partner to run things by me about anything. You know, but, like, a lot of people are saying, like, what if my husband shaved off his whole beard without saying anything to me? He would walk through the door and I wouldn't even recognize him, just like John.
2: Yeah.
1: It would shake me.
2: Yeah, it would definitely shake you. I mean, you're not wrong for having a feeling
4: being
2: about
4: shaken
2: it.
4: Up.
2: Yeah.
1: Mm. Okay. All right. Well, John, there you have it. You just got to kind of get through it. And maybe just tell her. That's what somebody else texted in. Say, hey, next time you go to the salon, just let me know. Like, give me a heads up so I know what I'm not going to tell you yes or no. Just give me the heads up so I don't die when you come through the door as a brunette.
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1: I love when I am a 51-year-old adult, but I do something that's like kind of kid-driven. You know what I mean? Like I wear, like my wife says my sunglasses are very kiddish.
2: What kind of sunglasses
1: I have
2: are
1: straight
2: they?
1: Blue sunglasses that have blue rims. They're all blue. Mm-hmm. And straight red sunglasses. And they're not ones that I got from like, you know, off of a swag table somewhere that says like mm-hmm. Budweiser on the side mm-hmm. of it or something. Like they're legit. Like I bought them online, but I like to have color on my face. I don't know. I'm very pale. I like to have a bright
3: something
1: color.
3: Mm-hmm.
1: Yeah, my wife's like, those are just, they're so immature. They're like kind of kiddish. Mm. So today I'm doing something else that's kind of kiddish. I loaded my son's scooter, his electric scooter, in the back of my Jeep because my mm-hmm. Jeep has to go in and get tires rotated and stuff. So I'm going to drop my Jeep off and then take my son's scooter and then go home. It's about 2 miles. It's like a 2 mile ride that I got to do. Maybe
2: nice.
1: 2.5.
2: That'll be a nice little clear your mind, right?
3: Yeah.
2: Okay.
1: You're right. I need to bring my earbuds with me so that I can hear some one earbud. You got to be safe, Al. You can't have both earbuds in and be, you know.
2: Okay, or have transparency mode on.
1: Oblivious to the world, but yeah. Do you ever do anything with the kids? Like, I mean, I play PlayStation 2, but gaming has become such an adult thing. When we grew up, our kids were not playing Duck Hunt or, I'm sorry, our parents were not playing Duck Hunt or Super Mario Kart or anything. It was a very much a kid thing, and now the gaming has moved way towards like a lot of adults are playing it. Tons.
3: Yeah, I mean, I enjoy a bounce house. I enjoy like sled riding and like those kind of fun like kiddie things. But I think that's I like the experience of going to do something that's kiddie.
1: Of course, you know, like but except Disney's not one of them. No,
3: I'll do it for my kids.
1: Yeah. You were doing something Disney driven.
3: Mm-hmm.
1: Are you still planning on doing that?
3: Don't know yet.
1: Mm-hmm. What about movies, Al? Like, would you mm-hmm. go see the new Shrek movie as an adult?
2: Now, I feel like Shrek is one of the best franchises to ever hit the screen. So yes, I will be in the theater to go see that.
1: Not necessarily.
2: But I don't think I'm gonna go watch like the new Mario.
1: Right.
2: You know what I'm saying?
1: Yeah.
2: Or like Bluey movie or something like
3: I've seen more kid movies in the last year than I have adult movies.
4: Hey man, this don't feel right. My donkey senses are tingling all over.
1: You love donkey. I know
2: I
1: you
2: love
1: do.
2: Him so much.
1: He is a perfect, he's a perfect partner for Shrek too. You mm-hmm. know, they play off of each other really well. But yeah, I don't know. It's just funny because I'm taking the scooter and I know there's adults who use scooters all over cities to get from A to B and, you know, things like that. But I'll pay my, you know, give them the keys and then take the scooter and scoot off back home. So watch out for me.
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1: This one kind of hits home for me, and there's definitely a topic here. So listen up, because I want you guys to lean in on this too, not just Loren and Big Al, like you guys, wherever you're at. An Iowa high school teacher was fired after offering students extra credit for a donation to her personal GoFundMe account if they were failing or needed the extra credit.
2: Oh my gosh.
3: Honestly.
1: The female teacher who taught in the Clinton Community School District told students the fundraiser would help pay for her education goals, including travel, food, and hotel stays. So she wasn't lying about where the money was going. She wasn't like, hey, I have a sick kid with cancer. Will you donate?
3: She said, if y'all want me to be in a good place to teach y'all kids, I need to be in a good place mentally, which means I need a vacation.
1: Right.
3: And y'all paying for it.
1: Because you have a C or a D and you're looking for an A or an F. Yeah. Some students donated, and an administrative judge found that the promise of higher grades made them feel pressured to give money.
2: I would have given money too.
1: The account had a goal of $1,800, but only collected $240 from 6 donations before the whole activity was paused. She was fired this past spring.
2: Yeah, I bet.
1: For allegedly breaking the district's ethics rules. And the judge later denied her request for unemployment benefits, finding that her actions counted as misconduct at work.
2: I agree. Now, you know what's crazy is Manny and I's fathers were kind of cut from the same cloth, where they didn't care what your grade was. Like, if you went in and negotiated a higher grade, they were actually more proud that you figured out life. Am I incorrect by saying Vince was the same way that Joe was?
1: Oh, for 1,000%.
2: Okay. Because I remember coming home to my dad and, like, telling him that I had negotiated a better grade, and he was, like, over the moon.
1: Yeah. My dad used to say, play the game. Have a good day at school. Remember, play the game, which is like play the game of life. Like, learn how to, if you're struggling in the class, learn how to get the grade. If you can't academically do it, kiss ass to the teacher, basically, is what he was saying. I was failing algebra 2 in college, or whatever algebra, college algebra, I guess I was taking. I failed algebra 2 in high school, too, but algebra in college, and I remember after class, I was a junior or sophomore, a little older, a little more mature. And after class, I said to the teacher, I said, you have like 3 daughters, right? And she said, yeah. And I said, Z100, the radio station I work at, does this concert called Jingle Ball. You guys ever been to Jingle Ball at Madison Square Garden? No, my kids would love it. Man, would you mind? I would love to like be able to give your daughter some tickets. And, you know, I'll get 4, you and your 3 daughters. And she's like, oh, my God, that's so amazing. I had no idea you worked there. I was like, yeah, you know, Elvis Duran.
2: Yeah, she fell right into that.
1: And I got a C. I never asked.
3: Making it work.
1: I never asked for anything, but I got a C.
2: Yeah.
1: Did I deserve that C? No. When I told my dad, was he helicopter happy, super excited about, you know, me doing that? Yes. Yeah. He's like, you finally learned how to play the game. And I was like, okay. He goes, good luck in life. You'll be fine. Not saying that's right.
2: I was doing that in high school.
1: Yeah,
2: not
1: good
2: with
1: for
2: tickets,
1: you.
2: But like just negotiating.
1: See, you picked up on it quicker than me.
2: Most girls do.
1: Yeah, that tends to be a thing.
2: Girls are a little smarter.
1: But here's the other side of it. No joke. Like, legit, I went to a Catholic high school for 3 years, transferred out my senior year, but I went for 3 years. Sophomore year, my history teacher was the football coach. And he was like a tough dude, big guy. And he taught like in a private school. You don't even have to have a teaching degree. You could do whatever you want, right? So like he was basically, he called up like 4 of us, the 4 troublemakers, like the, you know, class clowns in the back. And he goes, you're all got D's or F's. There's 2 ways to get out of it. 1, you study hard. B, you bring me bourbon.
2: Oh my gosh.
1: Right around the holidays. He goes, you want to make your teacher happy? This is what I want. This is what I like. So I told my mom.
2: Wow.
1: She went and got a bourbon. I brought it to school. We got, and like I passed. Yeah, the total bribery. Look at that.
3: I'm like,
1: nah,
3: I'll be doing all this damn working. Wait, what? And all you had to bring was a bottle of liquor? Absolutely not. Yeah.
1: Now, but, Al, I'm not saying it's the right thing to do, but when the teacher says to do it, man, we did it and we got the good grades, you know? But hold on. C's. We didn't get
2: A's. Yeah, not good grades.
1: We went from failing to C's. So here's what I want to know.
2: Maybe a B.
1: Did you ever bribe a teacher? And teachers, lay low on this. We don't need to hear from you guys. It's not about you. This is about the students who either were asked by a teacher like I was, or you pulled the bribe move to help get yourself a better grade. 980-471-1047. And I swear, if we don't get calls or texts on this, I'm going to be very upset that Loren and I were the only ones that bribed our way to better grades.
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1: So we had mentioned that this teacher in Iowa was fired after she offered students extra credit if they donated to her personal GoFundMe account. That personal GoFundMe account would help pay for her education goals, travel, food, and hotel stays. She had a goal of $1,800, but only collected $140 from 6 donations before the activity was paused. Eventually, she was let go of her job and denied unemployment because of inappropriateness in the workplace with asking people for money. Now, Loren and I, Big Al, we used to play the game where we have bribed a teacher or two to a higher grade. Nothing to be proud of. Wink, wink. But it does happen. Becky, had you been in this situation before? We're telling the teachers to lay low on this one, and we'll just talk about it. Becky?
2: Right now. I pray they're not listening right now. So the first story, I was in fifth grade, and I had begged my parents, I want my belly button pierced. Please, please, please, please, please. I want to go into middle school with my belly button pierced. Well, they said if you make AB honor roll all year long at the end of the year, we will sign for you to get your belly button pierced. I was at the last report card, and I'd made it, all three report cards, but this last one, and I see on my intern report a big, fat C. Oh. And I was like, no way. No way is this happening. I've worked way too hard. So I go to that teacher. Well, I'm not proud of this, but I get a friend. I got a zero on a paper, and I went to that friend, and I said, I need this paper. Do you have it in your graded papers? And she said, yeah. I erased her name. I put mine. I slipped it in this wad of papers on her desk, went to her, and I said, I know I did this paper. And she ended up taking time and finding it, and pretty much that was on me. She didn't accept a bribe.
1: Right, no. Yeah. She didn't know what you were up to. Right, right. So did you get your belly pierced?
2: Oh, yeah, definitely.
3: Sure did.
1: Nice, Becky. I love that. Emily, girl, what about you? What's going on?
4: Hi. So in my sophomore year of high school and my senior year, I ended up having the same teacher. And sophomore year, she just had a reputation for being notoriously just a very difficult class and just not very nice. Yeah, and so when I saw I had her senior year, I was like, absolutely not. I'm trying to cruise through senior year. I'm not trying to work very hard. And she used to just crush Diet Cokes, like every day, like first thing in the morning, 8 a.m., just cracking one open and just drank them all through the day. So senior year, I just kept her mini fridge stocked of Diet Coke. She never had to worry about running out. And what do you know? I got good grades the whole year. And
3: look at you. Hard. I love it.
1: You played the game. The game of life, Emily.
4: Absolutely.
1: Yeah, there's a difference between a teacher asking, like in this case, in this article, and then us just playing the game of life. Yep. I love it. Thanks, Emily. Yeah, I did the same thing.
0: Cha-ching! 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
1: There's all these different studies out from marriage counselors and therapists. And new research reveals that couples who go to church together have better moving furniture lives. Like, in other words, they have better adult time than those who don't go to church.
2: Well, they probably feel more connected, I would think.
3: I could see that.
1: A new study reveals a specific group of married Americans are doing it more and have happier marriages. From the Institute of Study for Families, the IFS Foundation, as you know, Loren, very popular foundation.
2: Okay.
1: Married couples who regularly attend a church are doing it more often and are more satisfied with their moving furniture lives. The researchers analyzed findings from several surveys, including a survey of almost over 3,000 married adults. And they asked them, are you regular churchgoers? And they said yes. And they asked them how many times a week they're moving furniture with those who didn't go to church from the same 3,000 people. Okay. And it turned out that nearly two-thirds, 62% of married adults are moving furniture at least once a week compared to the 48% of non-religious ones.
2: I was like, well, how many times a week are they having adult time?
1: Sunday, one, when they get home. They're not just doing it more. They're also enjoying it more. Satisfaction is higher among church attendees. Catholics, they broke it down by religion.
2: Okay.
1: Oh, my God. Catholics are the ones that are getting in on the most at 55%.
2: Really? I'm actually shocked by that.
1: And Protestants are coming in second at 45%.
2: What's the real fun church? Like, Catholics, like, for me, I grew up Roman Catholic. And then I see, like, my nanny go to church, and she goes to, like, the really fun church. And to me, that's not church.
1: Yeah, like the rock and roll church vibe. Yeah.
2: Like, to me, it's, like, half in Latin, and, like, you're about to fall asleep, and that is real church.
1: Yeah.
2: You know what I mean?
1: I remember
3: y'all playing a lot, but there's a lot of funness, and
1: My wife and I went to a church that we really liked in Memphis, and one of the pastors ended up marrying us in Memphis. And then we came here, and we just had a difficult time finding a church that we really liked. Mm-hmm. And we've tried all different ones. I grew up Roman Catholic too, Loren, and going to church like every Sunday. And that just wasn't for me at this point in my life. But anyway, having said all that, I remember just being so surprised. We went to this one church, and it was a pretty big church. And the pastor was outside when we left, you know, saying goodbye to everybody. And he was like, hey, you guys look new. And I'm like, how do you know that? They be knowing.
2: The tea has been clocked.
3: Your tea as soon as you walked in the building. They knew.
1: And I felt weird about that, so we never went back. He was nice enough, so nice. Like, hey, I see you guys are new here.
2: It actually had the, like, reverse on you, where you felt singled out.
1: Yeah, kind of. I mean, there was there was easily, you know, 150 people there.
2: Yeah.
1: And I stood out. Anyway, the research has some limitations too, including the analysis is there's no observation of this, so they're not 100% sure that everybody is being honest. But no matter what the religious affiliation is, a family therapist has simple advice for couples looking to rekindle their passion: get off your phones, get off your internet, turn the TV off, and really start connecting with your partner, whether that's going to church or not.
2: All right,
1: and there you have it. I just saw Paul Rudd went on a whole rant about how phones are destroying the actor Paul Rudd. Phones are destroying us. Forget just in relationships. He's like, he said that he was somewhere and everybody, literally, there was 30 people in the room. 28 people had their head down on the phone and nobody was talking to each other. That's the society that we live in now. And I don't mind that as long as you're streaming the Manny and Loren Morning Show.
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I am trying to paint some pumpkins with a nice sexy man here in Augusta. Don't all speak up at once. Let me know. 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

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Don't forget, coming up at 11:26, somebody's getting qualified to go see Teddy Swims in Vegas. Hang out. It's coming up real soon. You're listening out for that, Captain.

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you like it. 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Called your bluff, better cite the source. 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

Party 98.3, they say watching scary movies is the top thing to do in the fall. 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And they say The Exorcist, the one that came out in the 70s. I'll have to go home and watch that today. I've never seen it.

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I just feel like that 2% lie to be different. Folks always want to be different.

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Hang out. Adam Starr is up next. And yes, he's got your shot to win $1,000. He's also got another chance for you to get qualified to go see Teddy Swims in Vegas.

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You remember the Kool-Aid Man back in the day? He'd bust through a wall and be like, oh yeah. Well, guess who's saying oh yeah right now? 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
1: 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Just depends on who's nicer that day, I guess. Either way, it's a win-win for me, right? Party, pick me. Love you guys.
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Cat's Eye Animal. We got it on Party 98.3. What's going on? My name is Adam Starr. And if you want to go see Usher, coming with Chris Brown, Columbia, October 29th. 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

You got it on Party 98.3, I guess, this new number one hit music station. 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

Olivia Dean coming through, Party 98.3. I don't know why I'm obsessed. 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

Teddy Swims, Mr. Know-It-All. You got it on Party 98.3. What's going on? My name is Adam Starr, and Teddy Swims, we're sending you to go see him in Las Vegas. 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